The fastest growing city in America is Charlotte, North Carolina. And a new report says that as Charlotte barrels towards 1 million people, the city is uniting behind a common phrase, no more, we are full. Charlotte is such a beautiful town. That's where my godson lives. Oh, my cousins. I love visiting. It's Chloe on B98.5, 90s 2K, and today. They say the

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20: Brought to you by ShoeMate, the official air conditioning of summer. From Channel 2's chief meteorologist Brad Nitt, 70% chance of rain tomorrow. We have an overnight low of 69. Temperatures rise into 80 in Lilburn.

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Stomp rockets, walkie-talkies. I loved my walkie-talkie when I was growing up. It's Chloe of B98.5, 90s 2K. 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

workout trend, chess boxing. It is where you engage in 11 rounds. It's a long time, alternating between, though, playing chess on a game board. Yes, the actual game chess. And then you go and box in a ring. It's Chloe on B98.5, 90s 2K. And today, I will definitely tell you, it's exercising the mind if you're playing chess. That's for sure.

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Looks good. 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
19: weather. 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From Channel 2's chief meteorologist to Brad Nix, we have an overnight low of 69, 70% chance of rain tomorrow with a high of 80. So you still need those umbrellas. Lots of rain rolling through.

If you are in the dating scene, I saw the dating app Tinder is now pushing live events. And one of those events, pickleball meetups. I think this is such a great idea because then you actually get to know that person, meet them in person, super organic. It's Chloe, I'm B98.5, 90s 2K. And today we need more dating meetups.

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Thursday. It's Chloe. I'm B98.5, 90s 2K. And today, don't forget, we are back tomorrow morning hooking you up with $1,000, that first keyword. 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

seen the 2016 throwback post, but now B98.5 has taken it back to 2015. 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
2: Ethan, you and your wife felt the same thing, right? That you guys kind of lost the spark?
3: Yeah. I feel like everybody goes through something like this. Marriage has felt a little boring lately, so we both agreed to spice things up.
2: Okay.
3: We picked a night. We made plans for something fun to happen.
2: Mm-hmm.
3: But
4: it's like we want to know, but we don't want to know.
5: We know.
3: Yeah, use your imagination. Yeah. Please don't make me fill in the blanks here.
2: Right, so?
3: When the night rolled around, nothing. Jenna was a complete no-show. I waited all night, and when she finally came home, I lost it. I was upset. I let my frustration out, and now things have been even worse between us. And I need forgiveness from her. She barely talks to me.
2: You need forgiveness from her? This is a woman. She didn't even come home?
3: I know, and it wasn't just like any regular night.
4: Did she have the right date? I mean, I know you guys said you set a date and kind of had a plan together.
2: Did she have the right date? It's a woman. She doesn't come home. Like, this is what married people do. You go to work, you come home.
3: She did come home eventually, but not when we had kind of set up our night.
6: Well, nothing says special romance like a specific date and time.
3: If you've been married for a minute, you know how it is. You gotta schedule things sometimes.
2: So did you ask her why she was late?
3: We never even got that far into a conversation. I mean, I was really upset. And I mean, the second she walked in the door, I just tore into her. And it wasn't so much a conversation as it was just a shouting match on my part.
2: Men have the unique ability. Your wife can screw up all day long, be in the wrong, but it's our reaction to that. Then we end up the bad guy.
4: I grew up playing hockey. Somebody would cross-check me. I'd turn around and punch him. Guess who's sitting in the penalty box?
2: Exactly.
4: This guy.
2: Exactly.
4: Yeah.
2: So give us a couple of minutes. We're going to call your wife and try to explain that you're obviously looking forward to this. Mm-hmm. And I mean, think about it. Of all times to blow off a night, here you guys, you were excited, you were setting the mood. She doesn't even show up. I need to know why.
3: You and me both.
2: All right, we will talk to her coming up. Tad, Drex, and Kara show.
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2: Ethan was just telling us that he and his wife, Jenna, kind of lost a spark in the relationship, so they set up a special romance night.
3: Sure.
2: She never came home. By the time she did get home, he was so furious, he just laid into her. Never even got a reason why. I'm hoping that she wasn't having an issue.
3: Yeah.
2: But needs forgiveness because of the way that he acted. Mm. Obviously, guys are always the bad guy. So waiting for her to pick up here, Ethan.
4: Hello?
2: Jenna, Tad, Drex, and Kara calling. How are you doing?
4: Hi.
2: We are on with you. We're just talking to your husband, Ethan.
4: Mm-hmm.
2: He was just telling us that you guys had a special romance night set up. You basically didn't show up all night, and then he lost it on you.
4: Oh, is that how it went?
2: Is that not how it went?
4: Absolutely not. He was the one that wasn't home. I did my part.
2: How do you mean by that?
4: I got to the house, and I had a whole surprise set up, and I never even made it in the house.
3: Ethan? Were you not home?
5: I don't know what she's talking about because I was home all night.
2: Take us through your twisted romantic world.
4: I pretended to be a delivery driver showing up with a special order for Ethan. I got the whole costume. I had a fake name. I knocked on the door and he never even answered.
3: Does that ring a bell to you, Ethan?
5: No, I thought she ordered me DoorDash as an apology for not showing up. But I wasn't about to answer the door in my bathrobe. You know, I didn't have much on underneath. So,
3: oh,
5: yeah.
3: So you did hear somebody knock, and there was like a delivery at the door.
5: I thought it was a stranger, and I didn't want to go to the door.
2: So where did you end up going, Jenna?
4: I just went to my girlfriend's house. I was like, this is weird. Now I felt like
5: I was
4: intruder.
5: In the zone. I was watching TV. I didn't even check to see who it was.
4: Yeah, clearly, none of this excuses the fact that you acted like a maniac when I came home.
5: Well, I acted like a maniac? I think I acted appropriately because I thought we were going to have a special night, and then you never showed up. And, no communication, nothing. So I think I acted appropriately.
2: I'm going to ask this question because I know Drex is afraid to ask but is wondering. So this is on your behalf. What ended up happening with the Kung Pao chicken?
3: Yeah, you said there was a special delivery, assuming it's some sort of Asian.
2: Right.
3: Yeah.
2: Didn't go to waste, did it?
4: Probably still sitting on the porch.
2: So this feature is called Forgive and Forget. You guys still have the issue of spicing up your relationship. You want to try again?
4: Maybe
5: I mean,
4: you
5: listen,
4: can do
5: I'm
4: the role playing next time.
5: I was going to say, I can be the plumber.
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1: Kids say the darndest things, and where do they learn it from? Kara,
2: yeah.
1: Do you want to go ahead and talk to us about your disgusting, filthy mouth?
2: Listen, that's one of the few things that people probably don't know about me is that when these microphones are off, I have the trashiest mouth. I don't even know it. It just kind of comes out. And now I'm facing that wrath because it's coming out of my son. He's recently started saying my favorite curse word, and he says it exactly as it's supposed to be said. And I just know that at some point we're going to be around my in-laws. He's going to let an F-bomb fly, and I am just going to be the worst mother in the world because my husband does not curse at all. Okay, it's so all me.
3: That was one of the questions. The word is fudge, right?
2: Oh, yeah.
3: And then you guys cuss around your kid?
2: Like I said, I don't do it on purpose. It just comes out. It's just the way I talk. I try not to, but it happens. And
3: wow.
2: Riker is a sponge. He's 2 years old and properly cursing, which on one hand, I'm kind of proud about. And right. On the other hand, I am just so mortified.
1: You guys, my son never learned how to swear from me, but my wife, completely different story.
4: They're two f***ing pieces a box.
5: Two what pieces?
4: Two f***ing pieces.
5: What are those?
4: Two f***ing pieces a box. Two f***ing pieces.
5: What is this middle word? Two what pieces?
4: Two f***ing pieces a box.
5: What does that word mean, that second word? Two...
4: Nothing.
1: Eventually, he admitted, I learned it from...
3: Of course.
1: Mommy.
2: Yeah. Uh-oh.
1: Mom! Danielle, you're on the Tad, Drex, and Kara show.
6: When we were younger, my cousin did something bad, and he was getting yelled at by my aunt. He looked up at my aunt and said, who dropped a house on your sister?
1: Appreciate it. Good morning, Amy.
7: So my son, when he was about 8, the pastor of the church was doing a thing for Mother's Day. And he asked several kids to come up on the stage, and he was given like little interviews with mm-hmm. them, asking questions about mom.
1: Mm-hmm.
7: And it got up to my son. He said, what's the least favorite thing your mom does? My son's answer was my dad.
1: The whole
7: conversation busted
1: in
7: out laughing.
1: Church. You got to be proud.
7: I loved it.
1: Paige is on hold. She said she was at the pediatrician with her kid, and the doctor said, do you have any questions? Her kid says, yeah, actually, I do have a question. We'll find out what that hysterical question was coming up next.

0: Making you feel good.
1: Hello, good morning. How you doing?
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2: Kids say the darndest things, Stephanie.
3: Well, she's 5 now, but at the time we were at Walmart, and a really, I don't know how to say this, kind of sick person, and we were behind her, and she all of a sudden just busts out, "Oh my God, Mommy, she's huge. She needs to stop eating." And I was so embarrassed, and I was like, "I am so sorry. I'm so sorry. I didn't know what to do. I just left my stuff and walked away."
2: Tia, good morning. You're on the Tad, Drex, and Kara show.
4: My oldest was about 3 at the time. My husband was a night shift nurse, and he was getting ready for work. He stubbed his toe on the table, said, "You MF-er," to the table, right in front of our daughter. After he left for work, forgot all about it. We're going to Kroger to go grocery shopping. She looks at a complete stranger and says that exact same sentence. Oh, looks him dead in the eyes.
5: And the stranger has to laugh, right?
4: He said, "Did she?" I was like, "Have a good day."
2: Paige.
6: So my little boy, he's 4, and I took him to the pediatrician for just a well check. Things were going great. And then she was like, "Hey, does anybody have any concerns or anything like that?" Before, you know, the appointment was over. And my little boy says, "Well, I do." And I looked at him quickly like, "Oh, God, no, you don't." And he goes, "No, I really do." And she was like, "Okay, what is it?" And he goes, "Well, my mommy gets really frustrated when daddy keeps his hand in his pants all the time. And I think it might be because he has itchy balls." Oh, could you stop him for that? I wanted to crawl under the table. I was like, "Oh, my God."
2: Just a little tip, Paige. Cortisone. Thank you so much. Good morning, Mildred.
7: When my daughter was about 4 years old, we used to go to our sister's family reunion every year. And we went out every day for lunch. We were out one day having lunch. And my daughter looked over at me and said, "Mommy, you're wearing the same clothes that Aunt Georgia wore yesterday. Did you wear the panties too?"
2: Oh, my gosh. Were you wearing the same clothes?
7: Yes, I was. My sisters and I all wear the same size. So since we were not going to the same place, and I thought the outfit was absolutely gorgeous, I decided, "Hey, I'm going to wear that outfit tomorrow," which I did.
5: Who's going to ask the question, though?
8: Nobody.
5: All right.
7: I did not wear the same. All right. All
0: right. From the Kenya to Ball, one call, that's all, Traffic Center.
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19: Showers and thunderstorms increasing, especially late this afternoon, this evening, into the night. High 81. Periods of showers and storms off and on through the weekend. Saturday's high 80. Sunday, 76. I'm Channel 2 Action News Chief Meteorologist Brad Nitz for B98.

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1: Kids say the darndest things. Mary.
2: My little cousin, when she was much young, was under my aunt's skirt. And she said, what are you doing? And she said, oh, I'm taking your underwear out of your bun.
3: Dude, that is an interesting way to take care of a wedgie. Who doesn't travel around with a small child to pick their wedgie? Do your job. Drex.
4: Hey, I got to apologize to Kara for mom shaming you for swearing around your kid.
5: Thank you.
4: While we don't swear around our kid, we definitely use derogatory phrases all the time. And we were getting ready to go, my daughter was like 3 or 4 at the time, getting ready to go to a friend's house who's having a bunch of other couples and friends there. And we were talking about this one particular couple that's going to be there, Josh and Melinda. And I'm saying some things about this guy, Josh, because I'm like, I don't want to hang out with him.
3: This is why I don't invite Drex to anything. Like, I would never have you over to my house. You're too judgmental.
4: I mean, it just depends on what you got going on.
3: Exactly.
4: And maybe my daughter can come because then she can speak the truth. So we get to this party and I'm talking to this guy, Josh, and my daughter walks up and I'm like, hey, Avery, this is Mr. Josh. And she goes, oh, is this the D-bag you were talking about?
5: Oh, my gosh.
4: I was like, no, it's a different Josh.
5: No, it's a different Josh.
3: Kids say the darndest things. Paige, you're on the Tad, Drex, and Kara show.
6: I was a teacher, and I had this little boy, and the kids kept saying, you know, Miss Payne, you know, this little boy's got a chicken brain in his pocket. And I said, oh, my gosh. I said, let me see what you got in your pocket. And he said, well, I really don't want to show you or whatever. And I said, well, I need to see what you've got. So he pulled this napkin out with this nasty piece of chicken in it. And I said, well, baby, why do you have that in your pocket? And he said, well, I want to take it home and show my mama the SHIT they're giving us for lunch.
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26: Showers and thunderstorms increasing, especially late this afternoon, this evening, into the night. High 81. Periods of showers and storms off and on through the weekend. Saturday's high 80. Sunday, 76. I'm Channel 2 Action News Chief Meteorologist Brad Nitz for B98.5.

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2: A splash of lemonade is a ketchup packet.
3: Oh, that's a bold statement.
2: It's salt, it's pepper, it's worth about the same amount. And you're right, it's a whoopsie. It's not stealing.
4: It's a good thing I have such a great relationship with prisoners because I have a feeling I'm going to be visiting both of you guys in the pokey eventually.
3: Well, no, because when I go before the judge, I'm going to say I was wrong. I know it was wrong. Tad was going to be so flippant and not show any remorse for his crime.
2: Good morning, Sawyer.
5: I think it's not stealing because I don't think anyone would care. But also, the water in certain places just tastes nasty. They never clean the crock. I used to work in a restaurant. They don't clean that thing to health regulations, so they're committing crimes against us, actually.
3: But then that's why they give you sliced lemons for free when you ask for it, because they know that their water's bad.
2: Sliced lemons are more expensive than a splash of lemonade. I mean, beverages cost $0. They're free to everybody.
5: Exactly. Me and my friends at Dairy Queen just get Cokes entirely.
2: Oh. Like they don't even put a splash in. They just say, I'll take a water, and then they go get a Coke.
5: Yes.
3: And you sleep well at night, Sawyer.
2: I would never do that because the Coke is a different color and that would just be easy to spot. But the lemonade, it sort of blends with the water. It just looks like dirty water.
4: I mean, then you go with Sprite, right? You get the Sprite instead of water.
2: So
4: you're getting your soda
3: At my Chipotle, the beverage station's like is on the exit as you're walking away, totally away from the employees. I bring my own cup in. I pick up my food to go around the corner. I fill my own plastic cup up with some goodies and then split.
2: Good morning, Sherry.
6: It's just a little spritz. It's a little splash. It's not that big of a deal. But like if you walked by and snitched a whole bag of chips or something, now that's stealing. But a little spritz into your water, I don't think that's stealing.
3: But as a career criminal, I can tell you that that's how it starts. It starts with just a little spritz and you get away with it and you get that rush, right? And then it turns into chips.
2: You open a bag of chips, but you just take one chip and eventually you get the whole bag.
3: Yep.
2: Next thing you know, you got the staff locked in a back room and you're operating the Subway sandwich shop as if it's your own franchise.
3: It's got meatball sauce all over your chin.
2: Drex is seeing this as some sort of brainstorming session.
4: Exactly.
3: See, this is what happens. We need to take a break and come back and talk to Willie because he said that it's a much bigger issue and it sets off a chain of dominoes that could ruin the entire establishment if you're stealing this lemonade.
2: All right, Willie's going to enlighten us as to the issues that it causes the establishment. I can't wait to hear this. Coming up next on the Tad, Drex, and Kara Show.

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2: Talking about whether or not it's a crime to ask for a cup of water at a restaurant, but when you fill up at the fountain, you give yourself a splash of lemonade.
3: Mm.
2: Willie has been working in the restaurant business his whole life, and you say it messes with the inventory?
4: Anything in the restaurant that you sell has an inventory. And when you don't ring it up, technically it comes out of the inventory. So at the end of the month, you're going to be short 2 or 3 bags of lemonade.
2: Is this an epidemic, or is it just a few of us?
4: Everybody does it.
3: Yeah, you think about it.
4: I'm guilty of it.
3: Yeah, if 100 people steal a little bit of lemonade and then you're short at the end of the month because you didn't account for it,
5: yep.
3: Well, now customers are coming to your store to buy lemonade and you're like,
5: sorry,
3: oh,
5: we don't have any.
3: We didn't order
4: one.
3: They're
4: not going to lemonade because it's all gone and we can't afford to get any more. Absolutely.
2: You know what they're going to do? They're going to jack the prices up and then nobody's going to buy it. And that's why it should be free. I'm telling you, dude, it's a chicken and egg situation.
3: You just said they're going to jack the prices up. You're doing that, Tad.
5: Exactly.
3: You're doing that.
5: What are you talking about? You say you do it too, Drex. Jeez, you're doing it. Both of you.
2: A fool would pay for a beverage.
4: I got a better solution. We'll just take a picture of Tad and just put it in the restaurant and then put a watch-out sign on. How about that?
3: I'm going to email all the catering directors a picture of your face and be like, can you just post this in the office?
5: Don't be duped by this guy. He'll say it's for water, but it's not.
2: The great lemonade bandit.
4: Absolutely.
2: Tropicana Tad.
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1: Problem with being a curious person, maybe you're curious or you know someone that is that you lay in bed at night and the stupidest things will keep you up at night.
2: I can't wait.
3: What was keeping you awake, Star Sweeper?
1: And I want to bring it to you guys because I think you're going to have an opinion, and I don't know what the right answer here is. What do you think is more important to like a fast food restaurant? A quicker line, specifically to the drive-thru, a quicker line ordering your food or a quicker line getting your food?
2: To the restaurant or to the person going to the restaurant?
1: Well, if it's important to the restaurant, then it's going to be important to the person because they will have done the research. I'm sure there's a study and I want to know what it is so bad. Like, so the McDonald's that I go to by my house on Holcomb Bridge, there's always a super long line to order and there's two lines to order too, and it takes forever. But then once you order and you get around the curb, boom, you
2: then
1: are
2: they merge. Yeah.
1: They merge and you're right at the delivery window. So it could take 4, 5, 6 minutes sometimes to order, but it only takes like 40 seconds to get your food.
3: I like that. I don't mind waiting to order if as soon as I am finished ordering, I pull around and my food's ready for me. That's incredible.
2: So the alternative would be ordering and then waiting a fortnight. And I think just the process of going through the order, that's when it's like, okay, that part is done. Now my mind is going to focus on, all right, I got through that. I said, hold the mayo or whatever. Got through that process. And then the rest of your time between then and when you're eating is thinking about that food.
1: Mm-hmm. So that's euphoria to you. Like the anticipation of getting the food to you is euphoria.
2: No, I think that would bring on, I think I agree with Kara, and that would just bring on frustration that it's not there.
3: Yeah.
1: Mm-hmm.
2: Yeah.
1: Well, and so like, that's what I mean. It keeps me up at night, like thinking, all right, everyone wants their food right away. But what if someone's driving by the restaurant? They look over at the line. They're like, oh, I'm not going there. Right. So now I'm not even getting in the door.
2: Anybody who's gone by a Chick-fil-A has got to have faith that that line is going to move quicker. Right.
3: Oh, absolutely.
2: You could see there would be a line to Roswell at a Chick-fil-A. Get in
3: You're
2: that line and it's
3: lickety-splickety.
2: Right?
1: Yeah, it's 90 seconds.
2: Right. So when you go to McDonald's three times every day, are you doing research in that case or just to feel those feelings and wonder those wonders?
1: Two times a day because we're usually working in the morning. Okay. So, eating my feelings. Well, yeah, of course, obviously.
3: But that's why the Chick-fil-A app is so great, especially if you've got that like app line where you just order and you bypass everything. You just scan your little code and you're right in line to get your meal. So maybe you need to check that out with McDonald's. Do they have an app that does something similar where you can just like
2: you guys will have to
3: scan the code? I'm here. Give me my stuff.
2: I work with two people here who are signature level Chick-fil-A people.
3: Yes.
2: Kara has 10,000 points sitting in her.
3: I have 16,000 points.
2: Has never offered me so much as a biscuit.
1: Right.
3: Because you won't eat it.
2: I don't want to eat it, Kara. I just want to get the offer.
3: You just want to look at it, smell it.
2: I want to be able to tell you no so I can feel better about myself.
3: And think about how good it would taste, but you won't do it.
0: From the Kenya to Mall, one call, that's all, Traffic Center.
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2: Denny, from what I understand, your fiance told you to take it easy for your bachelor party and you didn't listen.
3: We were supposed to go to Austin and just listen to music and eat barbecue, but we weren't feeling that plan, so we decided to go to Utah and go skiing.
4: Okay, fine.
2: Wait. Austin is where you were planning to go.
3: Yeah.
2: And you end up skiing in Utah.
4: Have you ever skied before? Because that's a big jump.
5: Yeah.
3: I have not. And my fiance was like, take it easy. It could be dangerous. But I thought, hey, you live once. Let's do this. So sure enough, very first time down the mountain, I fell and break my leg.
5: Oh, no.
4: And you said you're supposed to get married this weekend.
3: Yeah. And I'm like, no, I'm not. Because not only am I in a cast, I'm in a wheelchair. And I'm like, no, I don't want that in my wedding photos for the rest of my life. Oh, and I don't want to hobble around the dance floor. And I'm like, can we just put it off a little bit so that I can really enjoy my wedding?
2: So when I saw the scenario what we were going to be talking about this morning, I thought you got drunk and your fiance canceled the wedding. You got hurt and you're canceling the wedding.
3: I'm just postponing it until I heal.
5: But that creates so much drama. Everything was planned. You're a week out. To postpone something like that, is that even feasible? Are you losing deposits? And I can't imagine how upset your fiance is.
3: That's why I'm calling you and asking for forgiveness.
5: Oh, gosh.
4: Well, and I got to imagine that Liz is obviously frustrated with the situation, but she told you to be careful and you
2: stay on the green circles.
4: Yeah.
2: Have you talked to her about this? Is she in agreement that the wedding is off for this weekend?
3: I don't know. We didn't really finish the conversation. I'm not sure if she wants to continue.
4: Oh my gosh.
2: All right. Let's take a break here for a few minutes. We're going to try to get Liz on the phone. You think she'll pick up? Is she up this hour?
3: She's up, and it's not my phone number, so I think your odds are pretty good.
2: Okay.

0: You need forgiveness.
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0: Tad, Drex, and Kara help you ask for it. 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
2: Jenny is supposed to get married this weekend and last minute made plans to go skiing in Utah. Never been skiing before. First time down the mountain, crashes, breaks his leg. No. He's in a wheelchair. And now his fiance is furious because Denny's like, I can't go through at the wedding. Now we have to postpone this. And he's not sure whether or not they're still even a couple. Denny, when she picks up, she's not going to know you're on the other line, okay?
3: Okay.
4: Hello?
2: Hi, Liz. This is Tad, Drex, and Kara calling. How are you?
4: Oh, my gosh. What's up? I'm great.
5: Well, we were calling because we heard... glad you're in such a good mood.
4: Right?
5: We were calling because we heard your wedding was supposed to be, what, this weekend, but got postponed?
4: For the fourth time, actually.
6: The fourth time? This has happened three other times before this?
4: The first time, it was because of COVID.
5: Okay.
4: And then the second time, my fiance requested this lasagna, and last minute, they couldn't make it. The wedding got postponed for that reason because
2: Wait. There was a dispute over lasagna, and the caterer quit on you?
4: Yeah, there was like a lasagna fiasco.
5: The third time was another postponement?
4: I don't even remember the third time was. That's like how often this has been happening. And now it's postponed again because he's claimed to have been in some sort of ski accident.
2: Claims to have been in an accident.
4: Yeah.
2: I got to just let you know, this is a feature. I don't know if you sound like you're familiar with the show. We do Forgive and Forget every weekday morning.
4: Mm-hmm.
2: And Denny is on the other line with us. I didn't know this was the fourth time, Denny.
6: Yeah.
3: Yeah, pretty unlucky, right?
4: I mean, at this point, it's not even a luck thing. Like, you just don't want to get married.
6: Mm.
3: That is not true.
5: No, Tad, you picked up on it, and I picked up on it, too. Liz, you said something about claiming to have been in an accident. Are you saying that Denny's not injured?
4: Yeah, no, there was no freak skiing accident.
3: You saw me. I'm in a cast and a wheelchair.
4: You were in a cast and a wheelchair, but you aren't anymore.
6: Liz, you're saying Denny is lying about the accident? Why would he do that?
4: Because he doesn't want to get married.
3: Trust me, when my leg is healed, I'm going to walk you down that aisle.
4: Your leg is fine.
2: This is like an insurance case, right? Don't they usually have somebody hiding in the bushes? You are saying this is a fake accident, and you have seen him without?
4: You know that digital picture frame that we got as a gift from our first postponed wedding?
3: Yeah, from my aunt and uncle.
4: Well, that also has a built-in nanny camera in it. So I can see you walking around right now.
3: Oh my God.
4: Denny.
5: What are you doing?
2: Denny,
6: wait. Me?
2: Did you just fall for the nanny camera? Like, oh my gosh. That's right. I forgot. Oopsie.
3: Okay, fine.
4: Ridiculous.
2: This guy obviously doesn't want to get married.
4: We're going to get married. I've gone this long in this relationship, and I've gone through four postponed weddings already.
6: Oh my
4: We're
6: gosh.
4: Getting married, and that's just it. That's how it's going to be.
2: Denny?
3: Fine. I'll be there.
6: What is happening?
2: Denny just threw himself down a flight of stairs. He was calling for forgiveness, Liz. Do you forgive him?
4: To be determined. We'll talk about it at our honeymoon.
5: You're not going skiing for your honeymoon?
4: Absolutely not. Okay. Nowhere near snow. No.
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3: Showers and thunderstorms increasing, especially late this afternoon, this evening, into the night. High 81. Periods of showers and storms off and on through the weekend. Saturday's high 80. Sunday, 76. I'm Channel 2 Action News Chief Meteorologist Brad Nitz for B98.

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2: Do you guys think Jeffrey Dahmer's parents knew they were raising a serial killer? Were there signs early on that this was going to be a problem child? Because I'm new to this mom thing. I know kids go through phases, but there's something that my son has been doing that has me wondering if I need to take some kind of early intervention, have him talk to a counselor. I don't
3: really
2: know what to do.
4: At how old?
2: He's two.
3: What's he doing?
4: Yeah.
2: He loves.

0: loves to see people get hurt. And not just get hurt to like laugh at it. You know, we all watch the America's Funniest Home Videos where somebody falls and gets hurt. And mm-hmm.
1: Right.
0: No, Riker wants someone to get hurt and to cry. He is all about watching people cry and be in pain. And thankfully,
1: oh my gosh.
0: He doesn't try to inflict that pain on anyone or
1: yet.
0: Himself or anything
1: right?
0: like that.
1: Yet.
0: But
1: yeah.
0: he loves to see someone just lose it.
2: And does it have to be authentic? Like your husband, Ryan, he couldn't pretend to stub his toe and be like, ooh, ouch.
1: Can Riker smell that right out?
0: He can.
1: Wow.
0: Like we've got a neighbor friend named Rhett that is his like best friend. And if Rhett cries for any reason, Riker will not let go of it. He will come home hours later and be like, Rhett was crying.
1: But does he seem excited when he's telling you this?
0: Yes, like he lights up. It's so weird. He loves the boo-boo song. He even asked to watch this video of himself on my phone crying after me. Like he's melting down. I want my mama. And
1: he's
0: he wants to watch it over and over again.
2: He wants to watch himself.
1: So that might be some sort of disassociation where he can watch himself cry, but it feels like it's another person while he's watching that.
2: Do you guys care? Do you guys do any arts and crafts or does he color or draw?
0: He's two, so it's just scribble.
1: I mean, have you looked at your own behavior? Is there something that you've done to create this?
0: Well, that's what I was afraid of. But no, like we don't even watch weird movies or TV shows with him around that would have anything associated with that in it. This is something he's just kind of always gravitated to. He likes the spooky stories and he loves to see people cry.
1: Yeah, Mike's son was always into villains when he was younger. He always kind of identified with Darth Vader and stuff, which was a little bit concerning, but he didn't ask to see people suffer. He didn't get off on watching people cry.
2: There's a difference between dark and like morbid. Watching your own self cry. Ooh,
0: I know. That's why I'm asking. Am I the only one who's been in this boat? Has anybody else's kid done something creepy or weird like that? And it was just a phase, hopefully?
1: Dipping our toes in the morbid waters here. Should Kara be concerned? And is there something she can do to steer her child away from the Dahmer and more into like a more productive member of society
2: embrace it?
0: Listen, let's keep the prisoners in the past and let's keep the free man in the future.
1: That's right. Secretly, this whole time, you just want him to be a prisoner.
0: I do not.
1: All right. Your calls and advice for Kara coming up next. It's the Tad, Drex, and Kara show.
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1: Kara, very concerned about her two-year-old's behavior, worried she's raising a little baby Dahmer.
2: Kara, something that was really interesting, you said that he not only likes for other people to cry and show real hardcore pain emotion, mm-hmm. but like he'll watch a video of himself crying?
3: Oh, yes. And asks to see it over and over and over again. Baby cry? Baby cry, mama?
2: Can you admit, are you afraid of him?
3: I'm not afraid of him because he's just two at the moment. But if this is a red flag, I want to go ahead and try and correct it before he does become baby Dahmer.
1: You need to move.
3: What do you mean?
1: We've heard about ghosts in your house.
3: Yes.
1: Him talking to ghosts in your house.
3: That's true.
1: The ghosts are having too much influence over your kid.
3: But it's the perfect house. I can't move. My mom is two doors away. I grew up on this street. Riker's best friend lives across the street from us. It is the perfect house.
1: So you're choosing between convenience and your son ending up being a serial killer.
3: I can afford this house, and it's close to my mother and our family and the schools that we want him to go to.
1: At what cost, if the ghosts are influencing your son's behavior?
2: If we can't move, there is one other option, and I think that's why a lot of people do this. It's time to have another kid. If you already have, let's call it the Antichrist, you have to give birth to the Savior.
3: Are you?
2: I think that's why people have second kids, because they're like, man, my first kid is a monster, a nightmare.
1: Almost like, we screwed up with this one, so we should have another one so that we at least have something good come out of this.
3: But isn't the second kid always worse?
2: Sounds like it can't get any worse.
1: Jonna, thanks for calling. You're on the Tad, Drex, and Kara show.
4: There are certain genes that people can have that can give them more, I guess you can say, serial killer tendencies. There are people who will go and get it checked out. Like, there are DNA that can just persuade the influence of liking when someone cries or liking when someone gets hurt.
3: Right.
4: Same way as, like, someone can have certain genes for being a sociopath. But I would just say, I don't know about the whole moving and the ghosts and everything, because everything is super expensive right now.
3: Exactly.
4: Take it from a 24-year-old who's trying to find a house.
1: Right, but we're putting money ahead of our child's safety, our family's safety.
2: Yeah, Ted, your idea was the only logical one we've heard so far.
4: But what if the house and the ghost isn't the thing?
1: Well, that's why we're asking. Like, do you think we should move on to electroshock therapy? Like,
3: oh,
1: what did you learn in your studies?
4: There's still ways his brain's still developing.
1: I think they make those little helmets small enough for his head.
3: Oh my gosh, I'm not going to do electroshock therapy to my child.
1: Okay. All right. We'll get back to the drawing board on that,
3: please.
1: Then. We got Katrina on hold. She's got something you could actually do to kind of counter this behavior. And Kia was in the same boat you are. So if they're ever looking to go on like some sort of interstate murder crime spree, she's your girl. We'll talk to her next. Tad, Drex, and Kara show.

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2: Talking about baby Dahmer here. Kara's 2-year-old is acting like a lunatic. He likes to see babies cry. He likes to see people get hurt. Is this something that she should be concerned about? Or is it just normal 2-year-old behavior? Katrina, good morning.
3: I think her son is just having a normal infatuation with watching babies cry or himself cry. If she redirects him, maybe watches videos of babies laughing. There's all kinds of compilation videos on social media where babies are laughing, and kind of redirect him to be infatuated with that.
4: He's very into emotions right now, and his favorites are sad
5: Evil.
4: And nervous. He does like the nervous thing around his mouth. And I'm like, oh gosh.
2: Sad and nervous
4: are his
2: gleeful.
4: Two favorite emotions. Oh, and I'm gosh. Like, what is happening?
3: I feel like this is just normal child development, what he's interested in. And I wouldn't worry about it too much. I mean, maybe next week he's into something else.
2: Scott, good morning. You're on the Tad, Drex, and Kara show.
6: I wonder, if Kara's that concerned about Riker's behavior, perhaps she should consult a child psychologist. I'm wondering if somehow Riker has seen positive reinforcement from crying and that kind of behavior. Has he honed in on the fact that he gets a lot of attention if he cries, or other children get a lot of attention if they cry?
4: He doesn't really like to cry himself. He more likes to see other people cry.
2: Even videos of himself crying.
4: He likes to see videos of himself crying, but he doesn't like to cry himself.
5: What a red flag that is.
4: It's
2: right?
4: I know, it's very
5: Man,
4: weird.
5: That's so weird.
2: You know, it's even a bigger red flag is that Scott is suggesting that Kara consult a child psychologist. Like, why, when we have a radio audience?
5: Exactly.
2: Good morning, Kia. What do you say?
7: I would say not to worry about it. I have 3 boys. My youngest just turned 13. But anyways, back when he was, 2 or 3, the older 2 boys were in school. I'd take my youngest with me to go grocery shopping or whatever. So we'd be at Walmart and I'd say, go ahead and pick out something. He would head for the $5 DVD bins back when DVDs were a thing. And he'd always pick like a Chucky or a Jason or something like that. I don't watch those kind of movies. They creep me out. His 2 older brothers never watched them. I don't know where he got it. But he would laugh. He would giggle. He thought they were like the funniest things ever. And he's my empath now. Like he flipped the script on you. He totally flipped. He's so sensitive and he understands what people are feeling. I wouldn't worry about it just yet. It's, I think kids are curious. And they might be into some weird things that we just don't understand. So,
2: just to give you an example of the extremes, my kid was into Marilyn Manson, Korn. The darker, the heavier, the music,
4: I remember
2: the better.
4: That.
5: Yeah.
2: And now I started to play him like a rock and roll song. I don't even know, something dark like Slipknot or something.
5: Yeah. Mm-hmm.
2: He's like, Dad, I'm not into that anymore. I'm into musical theater.
5: What? It's like totally opposite. No.
2: He likes songs for, he likes show tunes. So
4: then the hope here is that Riker will flip the script and he will just be the sweetest little angel baby.
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4: The word this hour is sand, S-A-N-D, like win this money and go someplace where you can put your toes in the sand.
2: Love it.
5: But then the sand gets in all the crevasses.
4: It's okay.
5: All right.
2: With $1,000, you can pay somebody to remove the sand from the crevasse. The word is sand again. You have till 8:30 to enter it. Good luck from Tad, Drex, and Kara.

0: There's no way kids or pets would survive unless they were cute. Because they ruin our lives and they destroy our stuff, right? Kids draw on the walls. Mm. Pets pee on the hardwoods.
1: Yes.
0: Yeah. Kids wash your car with rocks. Pets eat your glasses.
2: Oh, yeah. There's nothing that can top this one kid, though. He just damaged a $56 million painting.
1: What?
2: In an unsupervised moment, scratched this $56 million painting, and now they're determining on how much that's going to cost, like, the family to have repaired.
1: At a museum or something?
2: At a museum.
0: It was a Rothko painting. Okay. Mark Rothko does these paintings where it's basically squares of color. I have no idea how he managed to trick the population into thinking that was art.
2: Right. And I guess this was unvarnished, so it was easy to scratch. And this kid just kind of went to town.
0: All right. Yeah, but pets cause a lot of damage, too.
1: Oh, I would say if you're putting pets against kids, like, who creates more damage, who causes more damage? I would
0: kids.
1: Say it's pets by far.
0: No way, dude.
2: I would even
0: say
2: kids for sure.
1: Well, think about, like, when kids are young and they're quiet, you're like,
2: That's the scariest moment ever.
1: They're up to something. Usually they are. You go find them. They're ruining something. When a pet is quiet, you're like, oh, Fido's just being quiet. They're off in a corner. But they are destroying something.
0: But there's only so much that a pet can do. A kid, like Johnny Ronzano, I told you, shoveled off after a snowstorm. This is a neighbor. He shoveled off his parents' station wagon. This was the 70s. So that right there is a $10,000 car at least. Let's do this. Let's determine who causes more damage, kids or pets. I've got my calculator app open right now. It's kids versus pets. First to $1 million wins.
1: So we keep like a running total is what you're saying?
0: Felicia gets us started.
3: Yeah, my child fed like 9,300 to the dog.
0: Your kid fed $9,300 to your dog.
3: Yeah, we just got our tax money and I went to look in the envelope and she had fed it to the dog outside.
0: So, on the surface, I feel like we would think that was the kid, but shouldn't we split that? Because, yes, the kid presented the money to the dog, but the dog's the one that chewed it.
1: So you want to put like maybe $4,500 in each column to get
2: half.
1: Yeah, it's like 96, 125 or something.
0: Oh, gosh. I'm glad we're not into change at this point.
1: All right, $4,650.
0: $4,650 for each now. So we have a tie right out of the gate. Erin, you're on the Tad, Drex, and Kara show.
4: I'm going to say pet. Because my daughter has a Beanie Boo she's had it since she was one. She's 10 now. And a dog ate the face off of it. So I found a stuffed animal clinic in Alabama, and I sent it to the lady. It cost me $140 for her to recreate the face of this very special Beanie Boo.
2: Oh, my God.
0: So that's $140 in the pets column.
4: Yes. I told her, I was like, I'm never going to do this again. So the next time we go there, Kitty doesn't go.
0: Thanks, Erin. Appreciate the call.
4: Thanks.
0: Deborah, good morning.
5: Good morning.
0: Hi. Who causes more damage, pets or kids?
5: Well, in this instance, it was my pet. My dog chewed through a toilet roll supply line and flooded my entire house.
2: The dog chewed through.
0: What is the supply line made out of? Plastic?
5: Yeah,
1: you know, it's the,
2: like
1: water line that comes out of the wall, goes into the toilet. Yeah, which is,
0: they make those out of plastic.
1: Yeah, it's like a PVC poly type thing. Which,
0: right.
1: I mean, like, if you're looking at it, it kind of looks delicious. Like, it is it's a little chewy. I could see a dog going that's a chew toy or something.
2: Only you would say that.
0: Drex is a child. He's all teeth.
1: You guys have never been like down on the floor near your toilet supply line?
2: No.
0: We have a healthy relationship with alcohol. So how much damage was caused?
5: Oh, it was easily $30,000.
0: Oh, my gosh. Oh, the pets have jumped out to an early lead.
2: Wow. Is the dog still alive?
5: Well, no, it's been a while. She is deceased, but she died naturally.
0: Natural causes.
5: We kept her.
0: You kept the dog, but I'm sure she didn't get the highest quality kibble after that. You're not getting Alpo. You're getting generic. So far in the kids column, we're talking about who causes more damage to your personal property. Kids column, 4,790. So we keep our running tally.
1: Yeah.
0: The pets jump ahead to $34,650.
1: Yes. Come on.

Jax and Kara each had a goal of becoming a radio personality. They figured out the radio part pretty quick. The personality part is a work in progress. B98.5.

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1: Who causes more damage to our personal property, kids or pets? Currently, it's $34,000 in the pets column and $4,790 in the kids.
2: Okay.
1: Joshua, pets or kids?
3: We got pets.
1: What happened?
3: Well, me and my dad went out to dinner, and my mom came home from work, and our cat, we have three tabby, and one of them wanted to rip up a 10 grand couch sofa.
1: Dogs take all the heat for the damage, but cats and those claws can wreck a place.
2: Well, the problem is, too, because the cats will do the damage, and then when they hear the owner coming, they'll run away. But the dog's like, the dog's sitting there like, hey, bud, you want to play? They take the blame.
1: Right.
2: Yeah.
1: You said pets do more damage?
2: Yeah, by far.
1: I said kids do more damage. I forgot about the claws of the cat. And they don't even use the bathroom outside. Right. Why anybody would own? Morning, Miranda.
4: So my dog pushed my daughter through the back window, and then a couple months later, she ran through the front window because someone was walking their dog.
2: Oh, man, God. So your dog does not like glass, huh?
4: Yeah, no.
1: Do we split this? Because had the daughter not been standing so close to glass, this wouldn't have been
5: an issue. She was just standing there. Yeah, the dog still jumped on her.
1: Yeah, it's all standing there looking delicious. What are we going to put for a dollar figure on this?
4: Oh, no. It wasn't that bad. My husband ended up fixing the window himself. So less than 100, maybe 50 bucks.
1: Oh, right. 50 bucks in the pet column.
2: Oh, that's very generous.
1: Chelsea on the Tad, Drex, and Kara show.
6: So I have a friend whose son, being a typical teenager, was burning candles, and somehow they fell asleep and burned down the house.
2: The entire house.
6: The entire house.
5: It was a total loss?
6: Total loss.
5: Oh, my God.
1: How much for the house?
6: So I'm saying on the low end,
5: $400,000. Oh,
2: there's some logistics involved here because there is insurance and all that.
1: I was worried because the pets were running away with it until Chelsea called. So current tally right now, and when I said first to a million wins, I was joking.
2: Were you being facetious?
1: Pets have caused $44,700 worth of damage so far, and kids have jumped ahead big time thanks to the house.

0: making you feel good.
1: Hello, good morning. How you doing?
0: Back to Tad, Drex, and Kara on B98.5.
2: We are trying to determine who causes more damage to your personal property. Is it your pets or is it kids?
3: I wonder, like, who do you stay mad at longer? Who do you get mad at more? Because we've probably all had kids and pets destroy things, right?
4: Oh, yeah.
3: Have you gotten, like, more angry at one over the other?
2: The thing about them

0: better, you know you shouldn't be doing certain things.
1: Again, this is why both are so adorable.
2: Yeah, and how many times have you been delivered that line from like a 3 or 4 year old? Like, but mommy, daddy, I was just trying to help.
0: Oh, yeah.
2: There's a hole in the wall.
1: Drek said that pets cause more damage, yeah. But right now the kids are running away with
2: Man.
1: It. As we go back to the phones, it's Thomas.
3: I bought my sister and brother-in-law a Sleep Number mattress, and the kids were just watching, they said, a couple of days before on YouTube where they could cut the mattress out and hide in it. So they earned a $4,500 mattress by cutting the whole inside out and then put the sheets back over them. And hid until the parents got
4: them. Oh, my God.
3: Or they went to bed that night, and the parents never knew it. My sister and brother-in-law never knew where they were.
1: They slept in the bed with the kids hiding in the mattress?
3: They fell in the hole, too, with the kids in there.
1: If my kid did that, I don't know if it would be military school or, like, what kind of intervention.
0: Seriously.
1: How old were these kids?
3: 8 and 7.
2: Old enough to know better.
0: Yep.
1: Oh, my gosh.
0: Yeah.
1: I got a 10-year-old. He's kind of in the clear. Like, he's a good kid.
2: Yeah.
1: But that 3-year-old, man.
0: She's the one you need to look out for.
1: Keep her away from sharp objects.
2: Is this going to restrict her access to knives?
1: Micah, good morning.
5: This one's for the kids. It was me. I was about 8 or 9 years old, and my mom had made me take baths up until that point. And so she told me, she said, you're a big boy now. You can take a shower. So I took a shower, and it was a good, long shower. And I forgot to put the curtain in the tub, and it left it outside of the tub. And literally, the toilet fell through and hit. Both the fridge and stove came in, and it came out.
2: On the other level. Yeah, you're upstairs.
0: Oh, the ceiling. My gosh.
1: Imagine if there had been a person underneath that.
5: Yeah, I mean, just so happened my mom wasn't cooking. She doesn't like to cook.
2: Yeah, I want to check the integrity of that subfloor to start. If it, like, one shower took out the whole floor, come on.
1: So what would you say is the total damage?
5: My mom let me know that it was over $17,000.
1: $17,000 in the kid column, I'm telling you.
2: Yeah, wow.
1: Jenny.
6: My daughter, she wrecked a $53,000 Jeep Wrangler.
2: Oh, my gosh.
6: And we just got it 6 months ago. She just pulled out, made a left turn, and I guess didn't look twice, and another minivan just slammed right into her.
1: How old is your daughter?
6: She's 20.
1: Anything younger than 20, it was on you, but 20, I'm sorry. So we wanted to figure out who causes more damage, pets versus kids, and I have your total.
2: I'll give it, come on.
1: For the pets, $169,700.
2: Good, respectable.
1: $169,000 for the pets. For the kids, $479,290.
0: Oh, my gosh.
1: Congrats.
2: Well done. Yeah.
1: The takeaway, get yourself a pet.
7: From the Kensington Mall, One Paul, That's All Traffic Center.
0: Good morning. We have crash still out here in the Conyers area on 40 eastbound at Stockbridge Highway. Center and right lanes remain blocked and heavy traffic heading outbound. Heading up towards Cartersville at 75 northbound for Canton Highway. This one has the right lane still blocked. Traffic slow coming up from Red Top Mountain. 85 southbound of Pleasant Hill reported. 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I'm Woody with B98.5 traffic.
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6: The winds of change are blowing. Hi, it's meteorologist Glenn Burns. I'm not forecasting the weather. 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
15: Showers and thunderstorms increasing, especially late this afternoon, this evening, into the night. High 81. Periods of showers and storms off and on through the weekend. Saturday's high 80. Sunday, 76. I'm Channel 2 Action News Chief Meteorologist Brad Nitz. 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

0: it's hard to ask for forgiveness. 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
1: Josh, you had a pretty rough night Saturday night.
2: Yeah, hey guys.
1: What did you do?
2: I have a key to my girlfriend Lauren's house. Well, I guess, I don't even know if she's my girlfriend right now.
1: Oh my gosh.
2: It was 2 a.m. So I should preface, I've been kind of known to drink a lot.
1: Frank the Tank.
2: It's a lot to other people. It's not a lot to me. It's really...
1: That's called tolerance. Okay.
2: Anyway, that's not the point. The point is, I feel bad because it was 2 a.m. I don't really remember much of it, but...
1: You went over to your girlfriend's house at 2 o'clock in the morning. She had not been drinking. You had been drinking?
2: Well, I don't know. Maybe she had a drink or two.
1: Do you remember anything that happened that night?
2: Nah, I just remember... I remember turning the key, and then I remember waking up.
1: Okay.
2: But like, yeah.
1: And what did she say when you woke up?
2: She wasn't there.
3: Oh, she wasn't even there?
2: It looked like she had taken some clothes and... There was no note or anything, but like kind of like she just was gone. And
1: does she have an issue with your partying? Has she said that in the past? Like, do you think she might have said
2: a thing or two? I don't.
3: Might have said that means yes.
1: So you wake up, she's not there. Have you spoken to her since? This was Saturday, right?
2: Yeah, I've been trying to call her and stuff, but she hasn't.
1: No text, no nothing.
2: Yeah, no, nothing.
3: She's icing you out.
2: I mean, we've been together for a while. She, you know, I thought, you know, give her some space and stuff, but it's been more time than, you know, any time she hasn't talked to me. So now I'm just trying to get a little bit worried.
1: So you want forgiveness. Are you going to make any promises not to get tanked on Saturday nights or?
2: I'll definitely do everything I can to change, but I need to talk to her first, you know?
1: Right. It all starts with her forgiving you for this incident before we move on to the next one.
2: Right.
1: She's not answering when you call, so we're going to call her and see if she'll pick up when we do. And we'll do that in a couple of minutes, okay?
2: Okay. Yeah, thanks.

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2: Just talking to Josh. He said he had a few too many, went over to his girlfriend's house, 2 o'clock in the morning, Saturday night into Sunday morning. He doesn't remember much except when he woke up the next morning, she was gone. He hasn't been able to get in touch with her since, not responding to phone calls, not replying to texts. But Josh, we're about to talk to her. She's not going to know you're on the line when she first picks up, okay?
3: Okay.
4: Hello?
2: Hey, Lauren, this is Tad, Drex, and Kara calling. How are you doing?
4: Oh, great.
2: We're glad to get a chance to talk to you. We're a little bit worried about the situation at your house over the weekend. I guess your boyfriend came home after drinking too much and is feeling really terrible about it.
4: He should.
5: Has this happened before?
4: I told him to knock off the drinking so much.
2: Right.
4: He's just gone too far this time. It's ridiculous.
2: Do you remember what happened Saturday night?
4: I was at a friend's house.
2: Oh, you weren't even home. That's a relief. So do you know about Josh coming over?
4: Yeah, I guess he let himself in. From what my dad tells me, because my parents were using my place over the weekend, Josh climbed into bed with my parents and blacked out. They had to go and get a hotel.
5: They couldn't wake him up?
4: He was blacked out.
2: Hang on 1 second. We got to let you know, this is a feature called Forgive and Forget. Your boyfriend, Josh, is on the phone with us.
4: Ex-boyfriend.
3: You're lying. Don't.
4: Oh, good. You're a drunk who accuses me of being a liar.
3: No.
4: And you climb into bed with my parents.
3: No. I'm sorry. That was just a reaction. You're not a liar.
4: Yeah, that was stupid.
3: I'll stop, okay? I'll stop. For you, I'll stop. Just please. I didn't know.
4: I don't really give a shit because you're gone.
3: Come on. No. Come on.
4: Do what you want.
2: You won't give him another chance?
4: What's that make me look like? My parents are. No.
2: Oh.
4: No, you don't get another chance.
2: Yeah, I mean, at the point, Josh, where you try to, like, spoon a woman's father, usually she has to break up just to save face.
3: I don't remember any of this.
4: Oh, lucky you.
2: That doesn't
4: I get to remember it for the rest of my life.
2: So this feature is called Forgive and Forget. I don't think there's much more to say. Lauren, do you forgive Josh for climbing into bed with your parents in a drunken stupor?
4: No.
2: I didn't think
4: I
2: so.
4: Don't.
2: Thank you.
4: Yeah.
2: Josh, best of luck, man. Get some help,
5: Sorry,
2: all right?
5: Bud.
3: Yeah.
2: I mean, there's a difference. We've all had one too many.
5: Mm-hmm.
2: But when you're climbing into bed with somebody's parents, that's usually rock bottom, I would think.
3: Well, I mean, now there's no reason to sober up.
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B98.5, 90s 2K, and today want to see the Indigo Girls. 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Abby will have your secret song that could get you tickets to see him at Cobb Energy Performing Arts Center October 2nd, 11 a.m. this morning from B98.5.

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1: Dolly Parton's going to open up her own Bucky's Inspired Travel Rest Stop later this year. Forget Beaver Nuggets. I'm here for, like, Dolly's Jugs of Cola.
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0: 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A Florida man is suing Carnival Cruise Lines for $5 million because he burned his feet on the pool deck. Mm. Attorneys for Carnival said, this is Carnival? If you don't go home with burned feet, whooping cough, and a rash you can't explain, we did not do it right.
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0: 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And today I'm Abby Jessen. This guy going to be at Chastain on Wednesday. Chris Santori has your tickets to see Charlie Puth right around 4:20 this afternoon.
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0: 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And today I'm Abby Jessen. Big congratulations to Charles, who kicked off a Friday by winning $1,000. All of your next chance to win coming up at noon. In the meantime, stick around. I have some Indigo Girls tickets for you. I'll tell you how to win those in about 6 minutes right here on B98.5.
1: Hate to give the satisfaction asking how you're doing now. 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

B98.5, 90s 2K, and today I'm Abby Jessen. I have found my The Summer I Turned Pretty show for this summer. 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And yes, it is another rom-com about hockey, but I love it so far.

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16: B98.5. 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From Channel 2's chief meteorologist Brad Nitz. 81 today. We're looking at some showers and storms moving in this afternoon and evening. UGA baseball game actually moved up ahead of the rain today, dropping down to 68 tonight, tomorrow 82. We will see some rain on and off this weekend, but there will be some clear spots. Right now it's 79 in Lawrence.

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Here he is with Charlie Puth, who will actually be at Chastain next Wednesday. And see you again.

was Triple Request live on B98.5 90s 2K. And today I'm Abby Jessen. We'll do it again at 6 o'clock. In the meantime, here's a song that won Song of the Year at the AMAs. I've definitely heard it anywhere, everywhere. It's Golden on B98.5.

0: have seen the 2016 throwback post, but now B98.5 is taking it back to 2015. 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
16: brought to you by ShoeMate, the official air conditioning of summer, from Channel 2's chief meteorologist Brad Nitz. 81 today. We will see some rain and storms this afternoon and evening, dropping down to 67 tonight. Tomorrow, the good news, we may see some clear weather, 82. Then Sunday, a little bit of rain, cooler, 75. Right now,

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News 2K, and today I'm Abby Jessen. Georgia Tech playing baseball right now, and UGA moving up their regional games over in Athens because of weather. 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
20: 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From Channel 2's chief meteorologist, Brad Nitz, 81. Today, we will see some pop-up showers and storms this evening into tonight. The good news is it looks like it'll maybe be clear tomorrow afternoon, maybe hit the pool, 82. And then Sunday, a little bit more rain, but hopefully in the evening, 75 the high. 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

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And today I'm Abby Jessen getting out of here. Chris Centauri coming up next, and he is kicking off our Sarah McLachlan Win It Weekend. We're just going to keep playing her songs until all of the dogs in Atlanta are adopted. 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

Jeff Bezos had a unique response to the Blue Origin explosion yesterday. It's something that I think I'm going to use in the future. Maybe it'll work. Tell you what it was. Coming up after Lizzo on B98.5.

0: 98.5 90s 2K today. I'm Chris Santori, and this is embarrassing because I really thought it was Jeff Bezos that said this. I can't keep my billionaire straight these days. I don't know if you saw the big explosion, Cape Canaveral, the Blue Origin yesterday. It was huge. Fortunately, nobody was hurt. And there's a response. Like I said, I thought it was Jeff Bezos. No, it was a different billionaire. It was Elon Musk who said, most unfortunate. Then he said, rockets are hard. Which I just thought was kind of funny because it was just like, yeah, it just needs the man at the end. Rockets are hard, man. And I got to use this from now on. If I do a terrible job parking is hard, man. It'll work, won't it? All right, I promise to keep my billionaire straight. Won't do that again.
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0: It is brought to you by ShoeMate, the official air conditioning of summer. From Channel 2's chief meteorologist, Brad Nitz. Cloudy, we get some isolated showers this afternoon. It looks like thunderstorms rolling in as we get into the evening and through tonight. Tomorrow, start with some showers and storms, then cloudy through the day. High 80 tomorrow. Right now, 82 in Sonoya.

90s 2K and today it's B98.5. This makes total sense. Harry Styles on tour right now, but he's got a wedding to work on, and the word is Zoe, Harry, looking at winter dates for their wedding.

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0: 98.5 90s 2K, and today I'm Chris Centauri. All week long I've been talking about dad maxing. I'm trying to make it a thing, and I think it sounds cool. And us dads, you know, we want something. I think I've found the ultimate dad maxing dad right here. It's a viral conversation. I've seen it a bunch of different places between a dad and his daughter. His daughter gets a flat tire, so she texts him asking him to walk her through how to change a tire. And dad asks, aren't you with Jason, who is her boyfriend? She's like, yes, but he said he's never changed a tire before. Just walk me through it, dad. And dad's like, okay, step one, break up with Jason. That is the ultimate dad maxi right there. He has one.
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0: B98.5, 92K today. I'm Chris Santori. I was doing the doom scroll yesterday. I saw a meme. It was a guy getting home from dinner asking his wife, what's for dinner? And she responds with salmon. And the caption is, nothing like getting home from a hard day of work and finding out you're having salmon for dinner. So I sent it to my wife because I thought it was cute and funny. Got home last night. Asked my wife, what are we having for dinner? And she starts laughing. She's like, you sent me the meme earlier. I'm like, really? We're having salmon? She's like, yep. And I'm like, come on. Not that I don't like salmon. And just something about it on a Thursday night for dinner just didn't feel right. We didn't feel like cooking last night, neither of us. We just had leftovers, which means we're probably going to have it tonight. And I don't know that Friday night salmon's going to be much better, but it's probably what we're having tonight. So memes do come true every once in a while.
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2: Check out on new brake lines getting through McDonough. Looks like a crash. 75 South Jonesboro Road, exit 221. Longstanding trouble in Marietta. Still blocking a center lane. 75 South Windy Hill Road, that's exit 260. And the usual suspects out this afternoon. A whole lot of brake lines. 75, 85 North and South. Between East Point all the way up into Midtown. 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Traffic.
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0: It is brought to you by SheMate, the official air conditioning of summer. From Channel 2's chief meteorologist, Brad Nitz, we've got rain as we wrap up the afternoon and a chance for thunderstorms as we get into the evening. The rain's going to continue through tonight. We'll see some storms overnight as well. And then tomorrow, showers early, cloudy through the day, high 80 tomorrow.

92K, and today it's B98.5. I'm Chris Santoris. I've been trying to make dad maxing a thing, and it will happen eventually. I saw on Martha Stewart's Instagram today, she is a proponent of slow maxing, which is basically just slowing down, smelling the roses, taking it easy, and calling it slow maxing. Because you

0: 98.5, 90s, Toucan. Today, I'm Chris Santori. Probably one of my favorite parts of the day, getting to call somebody to tell them they just won $1,000 with Tad, Drex, and Kara's $1,000 plastic payoff here on B98.5. Is this Denise?
1: Yeah, this is Denise.
0: Denise, did you enter the keyword drop today?
1: I sure did.
0: Denise, if I told you you won $1,000 today, what would you say to me?
1: I'm very happy and thank you very much.
0: That was easy. Denise, congratulations. You just won $1,000.
1: Thank you.
0: So let me ask you a question. You just won $1,000. You're going to get off the phone with me. Who's the first person you're going to call and tell?
1: I'm going to call my mom that lives next door to me and tell her.
0: Oh, you guys should celebrate tonight. Congratulations.
1: Thank you so much.
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Sarah McLachlan Win It Weekend. 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
1: We have kicked off a Sarah McLachlan Win It Weekend on B98.5 all weekend long. 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Who is this?
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1: Marlena, congratulations. You're caller 25. You got tickets to go see Sarah McLachlan. How's that?
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0: B98.5 90s Toucan today. I'm Chris Santori. Sarah McLachlan, Win It Weekend is on all weekend long. 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
0: It is brought to you by ShoeMate, the official air conditioning of summer. From Channel 2's chief meteorologist Brad Nitz, rainy as we get into the evening. Chance for more thunderstorms over the next couple hours. Could be heavy at times, then rainy through tonight and then tomorrow. Showers early, cloudy through the afternoon, high 80 tomorrow. Right now, 79 incoming.

Braves on the road this weekend. That means we have the Battery all to ourselves, but of course it is raining this weekend. So yeah, that'll be fun. It's B98.5, 90s 2K, and today.

0: B98.5, 90s 2K. Today, I'm Chris Santori. We got a rainy start to our weekend, but dads, we got to do some dad maxing this weekend. I'm telling you, you're going to make this a thing. Everybody's going to be using that. In the next few weeks, you'll hear it everywhere. Dad maxing. Dads just do awesome things this weekend. That's dad maxing. Dad maxing. It can be fun. It can be goofy. It can be silly. Just be an awesome dad this weekend. It's that easy. It's all you got to do.
1: 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Traffic Center.
2: I-85. We have a crash in the right lane. 85 northbound Indian Trail Road. Exit 101 and looking for trouble. 675 south at I-75. 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Traffic.
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I just got to say, way for Braves Nation to show up at Fenway Park last night. Did you see when Acuña hit that Grand Slam home run? It was all Braves fans up there. It was awesome to see. It's B98.5, 90s 2K. And today, I'm Chris Centauri. Hope you have a great weekend. Sarah McLachlan tickets all weekend long here on B98.5. Stay safe, be good. I will talk to you on Monday.

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29: 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From Channel 2's chief meteorologist, Brad Nitz, 75% chance of rain tomorrow. We have an overnight low of 68. Temperatures rising to 81.

am I missing college football? Ready to be back between the hedges cheering on our dogs. I think it's less than 100 days now. Still we have B98.5, 90s 2K. And today I know it's a far ways away, but it's really not that far if you think about it. 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